That was Seven Seas by Echo and the Bunnymen off of their 1984 album Ocean Rain. That whole album has this big atmospheric sound, and apparently part of that came from recording it in an old Paris studio. And they had these giant vintage reverb units, and they had an actual echo chamber, which I think is very fitting for a band that literally has echo in their name. But you're listening to Bottle Rockets on Radio 1190. My name is Ella, and we're going to stick around in 1984 for another song with Sunlight Bathed in the Golden Glow by Felt. Felt is a band that I've been listening to a little more lately, and they have that really jangly, dreamy pop sound that I think fits this time of year perfectly. It fits this playlist perfectly. And then we're jumping ahead to Handsome Furs with I'm Confused. But first, this is Sunlight Bathed in the Golden Glow.

Welcome back. You just heard I'm Confused by Handsome Furs on Bottle Rockets on Radio 1190. My name is Ella. Coming up next, I've got Dying is Fine by Ra Ra Riot. Lots of these songs that I'm playing tonight have a very energetic track, but a slightly sadder meaning, and this one is no different, but this one is really sad, and I'm sorry in advance, but the song is good. The chorus is based on an E. Cummings poem, and members of the band have said a lot of the lyrics were written about their original drummer, John Pike, who died in 2007, but I think it's one of those songs that manages to sound joyful and sad at exactly the same time. And after that, we're going back into the 80s with The Sun Shines Here by Hurrah. So first up, here is Dying is Fine.

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That was The Sun Shines Here by Hurrah. You're listening to Bottle Rockets on Radio 1190. My name is Ella, and we're going to keep the jangle pop guitar situation going on for just a little while longer. Coming up next is Too Late by The Cure. This one was originally released alongside Love Song in 1989, which means it comes right around the Disintegration era of the tour of The Cure. So sorry. And after that, we're following it up with Going Down to Liverpool by The Bangles. And we're just going to keep going because we're about halfway through our show tonight. I hope you're enjoying it. Once again, this is Bottle Rockets on Radio 1190. This is The Cure.

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You just heard Going Down to Liverpool by the Bengals right here on Bottle Rockets on Radio 1190. My name is Ella, and I hope you're having a great Wednesday evening. We're going to get a little dreamier now with Kiko Buff by the Cocktail Twins. It comes from their 1988 album, Bluebell Knoll. And after that is probably a song by one of my favorite band names of all time, Someone Still Loves You, Boris Yeltsin. And the song is called Yellow Missing Signs. And that song is off of their 2011 record called The Tape Club. And they're two very different flavors of indie music, but both very good. But first up is Kiko Buff.

That was Yellow Missing Signs by Someone Still Loves You, Boris Yeltsin. You're listening to Bottle Rockets on Radio 1190 still. My name is Ella, and if you're just tuning in, oh my gosh, welcome. This is Bottle Rockets on Radio 1190. We're very well into the second half of the show, but I've still got a ton of good music lined up for you. Up next is Think Long by Mates of State, who you might hear from twice. If we have enough time, I might play one more song from them at the very end of the show. But Mates of State is a husband and wife duo, and they've been making music together since the 90s, and I really love the way their voices play off of each other, because they have this really full indie pop band sound, but there's only two of them, and I think that's just great. And then we're gonna play We Used to Wait by Arcade Fire, and if you know about this, if you were on the internet in 2010, I was a little too young for this, but this song had a super cool music video concept. You could type in the address of the house where you grew up, and this interactive video called The Wilderness Downtown would use Google Street View and Maps imagery to actually really incorporate your childhood neighborhood into the video. Very 2010s internet in the best possible way. But first up is Think Long by Mates of State.

That was We Used to Wait by Arcade Fire. My name is Ella. You're listening to Bottle Rockets on Radio 1190. And I feel like that song is just made for driving around when it's getting dark outside. It's getting a little darker outside now that it's fall. So highly recommend that song for when you're driving around in the dark. After that, we're going to head right back into the 80s with Pretty Girls Make Grimes by The Smiths. I love The Smiths. Who is on college radio and doesn't like The Smiths is what I think, personally. But I love this song, Pretty Girls Make Graves. And after that, we've got My Biggest Thrill by The Mighty Lemon Drops. But let's just keep going here. This is The Smiths.

That was My Biggest Thrill by The Mighty Lemon Drops, and that's going to do it for Bottle Rockets tonight. 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My name is Ella. This has been Bottle Rockets. Thank you so much for spending part of your Wednesday evening with me, and I hope you heard something you liked and maybe found something brand new. Bottle Rockets is live on Radio 1190 every Wednesday at 6 p.m. Next up is Barry Willis, Barry Chillis, and before that, you're going to hear a little bit of Bones by Bonnie Kempley.

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1: And I'm DJ Willis.
0: Welcome back!
1: Yay! Such a pleasure.
0: Welcome back, DJ Willis. How was Role Model?
1: Role Model was amazing. I had a really good time. I'm not the biggest fan, but I love old recliners, so I was really happy when you played that. And it was a really fun time, my first time at Red Rocks.
0: Woohoo. What would you do if he asked you to be his Sally?
1: His Sally? I'd be like, yeah, sure. And I'd dance with him. Yeah.
0: That sounds pretty cool.
1: It would be really fun. I would love to be on the stage. He didn't bring anyone out to be the Sally.
0: Aw. Now, what would you do if he asked you, what's like, I don't know, it's like, who is the girl that's like, you say that to everyone?
1: Oh, wasn't that Anne Hathaway?
0: Was it?
1: Or Dakota Johnson.
0: Oh, Dakota Johnson. Yeah, there's like, to all the listeners who don't know, he has a song where it's like a back and forth
1: but
0: with
1: they
0: her.
1: They broke up.
0: They were dating.
1: They were dating.
0: Oh my gosh.
1: I'm pretty sure they were dating.
0: I didn't know. I didn't know any of that.
1: Fake news with video 1190.
0: I know, we don't know any of this. Yeah, well, anyways, I'm sorry that you didn't get to be Sally, but why don't we hop into some music to make you feel better?
1: Oh, that would mean so much to me.
0: Okay, how about we start with Forbidden Doors by Tennis?

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We do. 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It's got behind-the-scenes station photos, info on upcoming events, ticket giveaways, and cat pictures. 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Meow.

0: All right, guys, that was In Your Atmosphere, live version by John Mayer. I think that we're going to ask some really difficult would you rather questions. So, DJ Willis, do you want to go first?
1: Yeah. I actually have two.
0: Oh, okay.
1: Okay, so my first one is, would you rather have the, like, guitar playing and singing abilities of John Mayer, mm-hmm. but, like, you never get really famous? Like, your friends are, like, you're really good, but you never get famous. Or, like, you're a really good songwriter and you like write a bunch of songs for John Mayer.
0: Oh, and
1: but
0: he
1: like
0: takes
1: you get a little famous.
0: But like, yeah, and he sings.
1: And he
0: them.
1: Takes them and he sings them, and mm. like they're really famous. But like, you're not.
0: But I'm not famous. Yeah. If I'm like as famous, like wait, I don't. I honestly think I'd want his abilities to sing and play the guitar and then not be famous. Like that kind of sounds like my ideal situation, to be honest.
1: Yeah.
0: Like I think that would be great because I don't think I'd want to be famous, and I wouldn't want to be John
1: yeah,
0: Mayer.
1: Yeah, you're just very talented.
0: But I would want to be able to play the guitar like John Mayer.
1: Yeah, so I agree.
0: What would you choose? The same?
1: Yeah, I would choose the same.
0: Okay. Viewers at home, I hope that you would also choose the same. Unless you would want to get a little bit of clout from John Mayer. I'll ask you mine. It's not music related at all. Would you rather have fingers for eyelashes or eyelashes for fingers?
1: Oh.
0: So
1: like fingers for eyelashes. Because I feel like
0: ew.
1: I would get to the point where I can control
0: ew.
1: Them and close
0: so
1: them.
0: Gross.
1: But like, if you have eyelashes or fingers, like you kind of just don't have fingers. So
0: yeah, I already have
1: it's
0: both.
1: Like, whatever.
0: I think I would want.
1: Oh, I have a really good one that I just found.
0: Oh, that's so gross, though.
1: Yeah, but like
0: that's
1: you,
0: so.
1: But
0: you
1: it's
0: have,
1: just
0: like,
1: your
0: no
1: life.
0: Friends, though. Like that's just a weird thing.
1: Okay,
0: to
1: but
0: think.
1: If people
0: Whoa.
1: Are used to it,
0: I'm thinking about it though, because that could be a cool way to blink. And then if anytime like a bug flies towards your
1: yeah,
0: eye,
1: yeah, you can be
0: but
1: like.
0: But then you also don't have very good like abilities to like, keep things out of your eyes though. Like eyelashes
1: yes, you
0: have
1: do,
0: a
1: though.
0: Reason. Yeah, but like,
1: but you
0: your fingers can't really grab bugs like you think
1: I guess.
0: They can. I feel like that also like trap it inside your eyes.
1: Yeah.
0: Okay. Well,
1: like, okay, you have like five on the top, five on the bottom, or like three on
0: yeah,
1: the top,
0: it's
1: and
0: like
1: two on the bottom.
0: Or two on the top, two on the bottom, and one of them's your thumb on the bottom.
1: Okay.
0: Oh, ew.
1: What happened to the other finger if there's
0: what?
1: Just two
0: there's
1: on the top?
0: There's three on the top.
1: Oh,
0: two
1: okay,
0: on the
1: okay.
0: The other one got like absorbed by the eye. You ask yours now.
1: Oh,
0: because I think
1: would you rather, okay, you're in a room with like a bunch of spiders. Do you want the lights to be on or off? Like thousands of spiders.
0: Hmm. Is there a door in the room?
1: No, like you're trapped.
0: Oh, for how long?
1: An hour.
0: Oh my gosh. Oh my gosh. Honestly, I was gonna say on. Oh no. Are they like poisonous or dangerous?
1: No, like they're just.
0: Are they just like small
1: just
0: and
1: gross.
0: Like skinny with long arms?
1: Yeah.
0: Probably the lights off because I just lay down.
1: Yeah.
0: Like a loud.
1: I can ignore it.
0: What would you do? Oh my gosh.
1: Lights on because I don't think I could handle not seeing them.
0: If you guys have any different perspectives about this that we might not be considering, you should give us a call because these are pretty difficult would you rather questions.
1: It's extremely difficult.
0: But I'm sure that you're here to also listen to music. So next up.
1: So we'll get you back into that.
0: Yeah. We have Chasing a Comfort by 16 Underground.

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0: I mean, for a girl like her, I'd donate everything.

0: Okay, that was when I'm thinking about you by the Sundays.
1: What a sweet song.
0: That's a really sweet song. I'm thinking about you, DJ Willis. I forgot your name.
1: You, DJ. The ones sitting next Barry. To
0: me. Yeah, I really like this album. I think it's one of their best ones, but I also think...
1: Of the three.
0: Yeah, of the three. I think they're really good, and I don't know. I think that one time DJ Willis was like, Biba Doobie is like a mix of Pine Grove and the Sundays, and I was like, that's honestly the most like true thing
1: I've
0: ever
1: heard in my
0: life.
1: And guess who she just collabed with on her new album that I haven't listened to?
0: Oh, yeah.
1: Yeah.
0: It's a really good album.
1: She has a song with Pine Grove, and she has a song with Title Fight, too, which
0: oh my gosh.
1: Is crazy. I didn't know that. Yeah. I haven't listened.
0: I think it's really crazy, though. Like, I think that's super true. So next time you listen to Biba Doobie...
1: Think about it.
0: Yeah, it's really just interesting. Just think about it a little. Yeah, when you're thinking about it.
1: Ooh. Oh.
0: Okay, whatever. Okay.
1: We have another song for you guys. And this is one of my favorite songs. I love Fleet Foxes. So this is On Another Ocean, in parentheses, January/June, by Fleet Foxes.

0: That All was right. Operator by Jim
1: Croce.
0: Croce.
2: Yeah.
0: Anyway, this has been the DJ Willis. 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
1: Yeah, we got a little off track because we actually, I think we like clicked some button and it started playing like this monkey.
0: We just wanted to monkey around.
1: I don't know what was going on there. There's like a monkey sound. I don't know if you guys heard that. It might like start playing again when we leave. So we're just like, that was interesting. But yeah, we hope that you guys really enjoyed our show. Yeah, it was really fun for us. We had a good time.
0: We had a blast.
1: Yeah.
0: Behind the scenes.
1: We did have a great time. So yeah, we'll pass it back over to the mixtape.
0: And we'll see you guys next week at 7 p.m.
1: Oh yeah. All right. Bye.
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0: Hey, man. Hey. Hey, you got that good stuff, man? I've been itching for it.
1: Oh, yeah, man. I got you right here. Some fresh 1190.
0: Nah, man. Nah. This stuff is good, but I need that hard rock, man. I need that hard rock.
1: Oh, yeah. I got exactly what you're talking about, man. Right here.
0: Oh, yeah, man. It's exactly what I'm looking for, man. It's exactly what I'm... Oh!
2: 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Hand over that there music now. 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

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Oh, people, my name is Arlo. Diablo Montalban is in the house. People, the phone number to reach us here in the air studio is 303-492-1190. 303-492-1190, people, is the phone number to reach us here in the air studio. We are broadcasting live and direct to you and to yours. People, oh, big, big show for you this week, people. The one and only Donnie V. People, Donnie V, founding member of Enough is Enough, people. 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People out now on Wicked Cool Records. People, we'll be talking all about it, people, so we don't have a lot of time to diddle daddle, people. No diddle daddling around, people. So let's get the show on the road.

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Even Jesus would never forgive.

0: I am confident and in my assessment of the way the talks are going, the peace deal is within our reach.
1: A short time ago, the United States military began major combat operations in Iran.
2: This enables us to do what I have long hoped to do for 40 years.
1: The United States and its partners have launched Operation Epic Fury.
3: This morning, the U.S. and Israel launching a major wide-scale daytime attack on Iran. Smoke seen rising near government offices and Supreme Leader Ayatollah Ali Khamenei's residence. This is the moment that officials say the 86-year-old Ayatollah was killed.
4: Iran is widening the scope of its response this morning. Neighbors across the region dragged into the chaos.
5: Attacks at multiple bases, including those in Iraq, Saudi Arabia, Jordan, and Qatar.
6: Kuwait, Bahrain, the United Arab Emirates.
7: Basically, the whole of the Gulf.
8: It's also fired on Europe for the first time, aiming at Cyprus.
9: President Trump tonight came home from the White House. He usually stops and talks to the press. He completely ignored us, instead stopped and admired some new statues that were being put into the Rose Garden.
10: Mr. President, who do you want to lead Iran?
11: Unbelievable statues, you see.
12: Well, good morning. This is not a so-called regime change war, but the regime sure did change. We are not going to go into the exercise of what we will or will not do. We would never, in front of a press pool, lay out how long that may take. Here's exactly how far we'll go. Here's what we're willing to do and not do. It's foolishness. We're not dumb about it.
13: Is there a concern of this spiraling into a longer war and then one for the chairman when you're done?
12: Did you not hear my remarks? It took the 47th president, a fighter who always puts America first, to finally draw the line. It takes guts to actually enforce it, and our president has guts. There's no better communicator than our president. He has shown an ability to do that other presidents can't quite seem to have the aperture to do.
14: Right from the beginning, we projected 4 to 5 weeks, but we have capability to go far longer than that. We'll do it, whatever. Somebody said today, they said, oh, well, if the president wants to do it really quickly, after that, he'll get bored. I don't get bored. And we have a lot of great service members here with us, too, in this beautiful building. Isn't it beautiful? We're adding on to the building a little bit. We're improving the building. See that nice drape? I picked those drapes in my first term. I always like gold, but I think we can save a lot of money. I just saved curtains. But, and it'll be spectacular. It'll be the most beautiful ballroom. I believe it's because I built many a ballroom. I believe it's going to be the most beautiful ballroom anywhere in the world.
15: Is there a plan? Does the president have a plan to guarantee that that happens?
16: No, it's not his job or my job to do this. How many times do I have to tell you?
17: An Israeli military official I spoke to told me that there were thousands of hours of planning between U.S. and Israeli military officials.
18: A vote for Kamala Harris is a vote for war. A vote for Donald Trump is a vote for a man who wants to end wars.
19: The president has a commitment to peace, frankly, unlike anything we have seen.
20: He is the great deal maker, the art of the deal. He can negotiate the end of wars around the world.
21: He is America's deal maker in chief. He leads from a position of securing peace through strength.
22: The president's not afraid to take action with hard power when necessary.
23: We have a president that has finally shown the strength and boldness that is needed.
24: The Iranian government found out what the Trump doctrine is all about. And that is mess around and find out.
16: Donald Trump has the guts, the balls, and the vision to do things that nobody else will do.

0: I am confident and in my assessment of the way the talks are going, the peace deal is in our reach.
1: A short time ago, the United States military began major combat operations in Iran.
2: This enables us to do what I have long hoped to do for 40 years.
1: The United States and its partners have launched Operation Epic Fury.
3: This morning, the U.S. and Israel launching a major wide-scale daytime attack on Iran. Smoke seen rising near government offices and Supreme Leader Ayatollah Ali Khamenei's residence. This is the moment that officials say the 86-year-old Ayatollah was killed.
4: Iran is widening the scope of its response this morning. Neighbors across the region dragged into the chaos.
5: Attacks at multiple bases, including those in Iraq, Saudi Arabia, Jordan, and Qatar,
6: Kuwait, Bahrain, the United Arab Emirates.
7: Basically, the whole of the Gulf.
8: It's also fired on Europe for the first time, aiming at Cyprus.
9: President Trump tonight came home from the White House. He usually stops and talks to the press. He completely ignored us, instead stopped and admired some new statues that were being put into the Rose Garden.
10: Mr. President, who do you want to lead Iran?
11: Unbelievable statues.
12: Well, good morning. This is not a so-called regime change war. But the regime sure did change. We're not going to go into the exercise of what we will or will not do. We would never, in front of a press corps, lay out how long it may take.
13: Here's exactly how far we'll go. Here's what we're willing to do and not do. It's foolish. We're not dumb about it.
14: Is there a concern of this spiraling into a longer war and a longer term?
15: Did you not hear my remarks?
12: It took the 47th president, a fighter who always puts America first, to finally draw the line. It takes guts to actually enforce it, and our president has guts. There's no better communicator than our president. He has shown an ability to do that other presidents can't quite seem to have the aptitude.
16: Right from the beginning, we projected 4 to 5 weeks, but we have capability to go far longer than that. We'll do it. Whatever somebody said today, they said, oh, the president wants to do it really quickly. After that, he'll get bored. I don't get bored. And we have a lot of great service members here with us too, in this beautiful building. Isn't it beautiful? We're adding on to the building a little bit. Improving the building. See that nice drape?
17: I picked those drapes in my first pair.
16: I always liked gold. But I think we can save a lot of money. I just saved curtains. But there will be, it'll be spectacular. The most beautiful ballroom. I believe it, because I built many a ballroom. I believe it's going to be the most beautiful ballroom anywhere in the world.
9: Is there a plan? Does the president have a plan to guarantee that that happens?
18: No, it's not his job or my job to do this. How many times do I have to tell you?
19: An Israeli military official I spoke to told me that there were thousands of hours of planning between the U.S. and Israeli military officials.
20: A vote for Kamala Harris is a vote for war. A vote for Donald Trump is a vote for a man who wants to end wars.
21: The president has a commitment to peace, frankly, unlike anything we have seen.
22: He is the great dealmaker, the art of the deal. He can negotiate the end of wars around the world.
23: He is America's dealmaker in chief. He leads from a position of securing peace through strength.
24: The president's not afraid to take action with hard power when necessary.
25: We have a president that has finally shown the strength and boldness that is needed.
26: The Iranian government found out what the Trump doctrine is all about, and that is mess around and find out.
27: Donald Trump has the guts, the balls, and the vision to do things that nobody else will do.

It took the

0: I am confident in my assessment of the way the talks are going, the peace deal is in our reach.
1: A short time ago, the United States military began major combat operations in Iran.
2: This enables us to do what I have long hoped to do for 40 years.
1: The United States and its partners have launched Operation Epic Fury.
3: This morning, the U.S. and Israel launching a major wide-scale daytime attack on Iran. Smoke scene rising near government offices and Supreme Leader Ayatollah Ali Khamenei's residence.
4: This is the moment that officials say the 86-year-old Ayatollah was killed. Iran is widening the scope of its response this morning. Neighbors across the region dragged into the chaos.
5: Attacks at multiple bases, including those in Iraq, Saudi Arabia, Jordan, and Qatar.
6: Kuwait, Bahrain, the United Arab Emirates.
7: Basically, the whole of the Gulf.
8: It's also fired on Europe for the first time, aiming at Cyprus.
9: President Trump tonight came home from the White House. He usually stops and talks to the press. He completely ignored us. Instead, stopped and admired some new statues that were being put into the Rose Garden.
10: Mr. President, who do you want to lead Iran?
11: Unbelievable statues.
12: Well, good morning. This is not a so-called regime change war. But the regime sure did change. We are not going to go into the exercise of what we will or will not do. We would never, in front of a press crew, lay out how long it will take.
13: Here's exactly how far we'll go. Here's what we're willing to do and not do. It's foolish. We're not dumb about it.
14: Is there a concern of this spiraling into a longer war in the
15: future? Did you not hear my remarks?
12: It took the 47th president, a fighter who always puts America first, to finally draw the line. It takes guts to actually enforce it. And our president has guts. There's no better communicator than our president. He has shown ability to do that other presidents can't quite seem to have the aptitude.
16: Right from the beginning, we projected four to five weeks. But we have capability to go far longer than that. We'll do it. Whatever somebody said today, the president wants to do it really quickly after that, he'll get bored. I don't get bored. And we have a lot of great service members here with us in this beautiful building, isn't it? Beautiful. We're adding on to the building a little bit. We're improving the building. See that nice drape?
17: I picked those drapes in my first term.
16: I always like gold. But I think we can save a lot of money. I just saved curtains. But it will be the most beautiful ballroom. I believe it's going to be the most beautiful ballroom anywhere in the world.
18: Is there a plan? Does the president have a plan to guarantee that happens? No, it's not his job or my job to do this. How many times do I have to tell you?
19: A vote for Kamala Harris is a vote for war. A vote for Donald Trump is a vote for a man who wants to end wars.
20: The president has a commitment to peace, frankly, unlike anything we have seen.
21: He is the great deal maker. He can negotiate the end of wars around the world.
22: He is America's deal maker in chief. He leads from a position of securing peace through strength.
23: The president's not afraid to take action with hard power when necessary.
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26: Donald Trump has the guts, the balls, and the vision to do things that nobody else will do.

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0: 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And we are joined by literally one of our favorite songwriters in the world, people, Donnie V, people, founding member of Enough's Enough, people. And Donnie's got a brand new single out, people, on Wicked Cool Records, people, from Little Steven Van Zandt's label, Wicked Cool Records, people. Plain Jane with Instant Karma, people. Donnie, how'd this all come together? How are you doing?
1: I've been worse. I've been out of not doing anything and just about had at the point of where, you know, this is pointless. And my girlfriend listens to a lot of stuff on politics and podcasts and things like that. She was telling me about little Steven, and she's really into his thinking and this and that. And so I sang to little Steven. He used to come out and hang out, you know, when we were making records in New York. And he used to hang out. He was awesome, you know. And she's like, well, you should give him a call. He's got a radio show. I'm like, wow. So I don't listen to music. I don't listen to radio. I don't know anything that's going on, you know. I got a hold of his email, and I reached out to him and said, hey, man, how you doing? And how do I submit to your label? You know, as I looked at the roster, I go, there's a lot of cool stuff here. And he just said, what do you got? And I sent him the first two

There's another, I think they're going to release another coolest song in the world thing a little bit down the line, Beautiful Things, the song itself. And yeah, they'll release the record, and then we'll start putting some shows together and support it, you know, and get out there, have some fun again. You know, I haven't really been doing shows, maybe two shows every now and then, or, you know, like 10 a year at the most, you know, just to remember, you know, just remember what I do, you know, so I'm not just a guy that's updating the house, you know, and so, but I think I might get out and do some more shows. If there's a reason to play and people want me to play, and there's that's what it's all about, you know. It's not about the little bit of money that you can still make, you know. If you want to make money playing, join a tribute band, you know. But, yeah, if the fans want, you know, they want me to come out and play, then I'm there.

0: man. That's awesome. And hopefully you'll find your way to Denver sometime in the future.
1: I gotta get to Denver.
0: We would love to see have a Donnie V show here, man, for sure.
1: I love it.
0: Well, that's really exciting, because I also listen to Steven's Station, the Underground Garage,

0: I've been a longtime fan of his stuff, and he has been a big supporter of your stuff and Enough's Enough over the years, for sure. You know, whenever a new thing comes out, he's always talking about it, and I mean, so that's just been awesome, you know.
1: Wish I'd got a hold of him sooner.
0: right. It's always the way, right?
1: Yeah.
0: But so that's exciting. So, you know, so the new, I mean, not the new, but so The Beautiful Things, which was an excellent, you know, very underappreciated, underheard album, I think. So, mm-hmm. I mean, for it to get a new voice and a new lease on life, I think is very exciting.
1: It never got released, you know, it just got put out. You know, and then COVID hit, and I didn't get to support it or anything, so it just sat there, and that's another thing that was pretty disheartening for me. You know, if that record, I put everything I had into that. It's like the first complete vision where I've actually, that's I got it what I was trying to hit. You know what I mean? And it's like, you know, if I can't do anything with that, what, you know, why? Because the next thing I have to make sure I top that, you know, so that's going to be a lot of work. So, you know, so what I was pretty much, you know, kind of thinking, well, there's probably no reason to do the edition anymore. And so, but you never know. You never know what's around the corner. So I'm a firm believer in that.
0: No, absolutely.
1: Hopefully it's good things. You know?
0: No, totally. Totally. And are they going to remaster?
1: Yeah, it's all remastered.
0: Yeah, yeah.
1: There's bonus cuts and stuff. We gotta leave the actual vinyl record. It's you just can't mess with it. Trying to put it on, you know, I mean, you can put it on a CD because it's one play, but it's just, you can't. It was hard to even make two sides out of it because of the way it flows together perfectly, and then it interrupts at one point. You know, it's weird. It's a magic. It was magical for me to make that. It was magical how. And then once it was done, I was like, this is. I can still listen to it. I can't listen to any of the other stuff, you know. Right. I can still listen to it.
0: That's really great. Yeah, it'll be really exciting to get this just out to the people in stores, and yeah, and hopefully
1: it deserves it.
0: Yeah,
1: the song, the record deserves it. I think it's just too good. Everybody that hears it tells me they think it's really great, and so, you know, so let more people hear it.
0: Yeah.
1: And I guess I'm having the opportunity to do that now, and so that's a wonderful thing, you know.
0: Yeah.
1: That's all I've ever asked for is just let people hear it.
0: Totally. No, absolutely, man. Absolutely. Yeah, no, that's awesome. And like you said, I mean, like, well, like I said earlier, I mean, you are one of my favorite songwriters, and that album really, really shows the, I mean, you know, just maturity and, you know, I mean, it's a weird thing to say when we're like in our 50s and 60s, you know, we've matured over the years, you know.
1: Right? That's a weird thing to say right there. You know, in our 50s and 60s, that's a weird thing to say. It's crazy.
0: Yeah, it is crazy. It's not something I ever imagined, right?
1: Yeah, a lot happens after 55. There's a lot happens then. That's where I turned into the grouchy old man, you know, just bitching at everybody and just get off my lawn and, you know, right down to that. Just don't mess with my tools. You know, I'm just fixing shit and keep pushing it going.
0: Totally.
1: And, so I'm having a problem remembering what I'm talking about
0: these days.
1: Sure. That's another thing.
0: Please.
1: Age, you know?
0: Oh, my God.
1: So I forgot what we were doing.
0: But no, yeah, so age is not fun, but, you know, it's... But one of the rewarding things, I mean, recently inducted into the Illinois Rock and Roll Hall of Fame.
1: Yes, I got the trophy.
0: That's pretty sweet.
1: I ended up with the trophy. I had to fight for it.
0: I mean, how is that coming together with Chip to do that? I mean, obviously it was for something really momentous and, you know, a long-deserved acknowledgement.
1: Yeah, that was pretty cool. It was a bittersweet night. You know, it was like a whole afternoon and night, and we're kind of corralled together again for the first time in ages and doing interviews and things like that. And you could tell that he was no longer comfortable sitting in the co-pilot seat. I wasn't really comfortable there with him. It's his thing. And, you know, it's nothing like the thing it was with my thing. You know, it's not that anymore. And I'm not saying it's good or bad. I'm saying it wasn't that anymore. And so, you know, it was kind of like a good night of closure, you know, which is bittersweet because, you know, that's enough's enough. That was that was my identity. It's like my name. It's like my baby. Everything I had, I gave my life to, literally almost gave my life for that, you know, and to just not be a part of that band, not be a part of a band. I mean, the band is, it's a revolving door now, but I mean, being part of Enough's Enough, you know, my brand, name brand. But the more I'm going, the more I kind of think I'd like to distance myself from it at this point. From that's when I decide, I think I'd like to leave the peace sign and all that ish, you know, there. I did that, and it's all there, and maybe kind of do something a little more organic and a little more real as far as how, you know, what you see is what you get. You know, no clown cars for me. I can't fit in the clown car anymore. I can't carry all my luggage.

0: I always love him. I always love him. You know, we were brothers. Right. All the best and some of the greatest things and some of the worst things I've done in my life I did with him, you know. So I can't forget. I keep getting yelled at. You remember to, you can get this single. Where is it? I got it. Plain Jane single.
1: Love it.
0: Right here, Dottie V Plain Jane. You can get it at DottieV.com or wherever else you can get stuff, but I'd rather you get it from me.
1: Absolutely.
0: So there's stuff there. Show the love so we can keep this thing running.
1: Mm-hmm. Because, yeah, we need to keep this train rolling, man, now that you're back on the tracks, you know what I mean?
0: I hope so. At this age, if it stops, you know, God only knows if it'll start back up again, you know? So, I got it. It's like I don't even sleep sitting still. You know, I'm always just keep moving a little bit like a horse, you know? Just kind of lock my legs and...
1: Has this kind of inspired you to write some more, or are you just kind of like holding tight for, you know, let this thing take its course?
0: I've got some stuff in the can, demoed that needs to be tracked for real. I didn't know if I was going to get to that or not. And as far as writing, I kind of like shut that machine down for quite a while. But what I would have interest in doing, it's like, you know, I mean, I've done this and I've done this and I've done this and I've done me and done me and done me. Now I'd like to maybe possibly see who I could work with. You know, and maybe do some collaborating or some songwriting for others or just something, you know, I'd like to write with Steven. You know,
1: that
0: he's great.
1: He
0: should have produced an Enough's Enough record. You know, they weren't really produced. You know, we the inmates were running the asylum.
1: Man. Yeah, for sure. But, I mean, the recorded output, I mean, was just amazing. And I think, you know, along with the underrated, I mean, I think that the Enough's Enough catalog is very underrated and I think passed over by a lot of people who would maybe not understand that they would flippin' love that band, man. You know what I mean?
0: I don't know it exists.
1: Right.
0: Nobody knows it exists, you know? There's lots of great things out there that people don't know exist. You know, it was something that I just... Dates. I never knew dates existed until somebody turned me on to a little box of them and then... Then I had, you know, I ate too many of them, and like I always do with everything, but I didn't know they existed, and they're amazing. I don't know how I lived without them.
1: But that's it, man. That's really it.
0: You know? I mean, like dates.
1: But anything, I mean, anything you discover that's new to you, it can be just incredible and life-changing, you know what I mean? It doesn't matter how old you are or how, you know what I'm saying? I mean...
0: It's just oversaturated.
1: Yeah.
0: There's no way to, because, you know, we had our day where... You know, what the DJs made bands. DJs broke bands, and they play something that they loved, and that's why you like that DJ, because you like what he likes, you know, and he play this stuff, and you hear these new things that blow your mind, and then as you're growing, you're listening, and you're turning, evolving into the artist that you're going to be with all of taking that, all of that in, and taking it to the next level, and then taking, and then the next artist take that in. But then the thing just got off too wide, so you kind of have to find a pickup, you know. We suffer from that because you're not getting that regular evolution. You're not getting the chain is too broad or too broken because, you know, you got to have something to focus. All right, let's evolve that. Let's make music evolve. And then it got to a point where I think it's just like everything else. It's like AI. It's just, you know, it's.
1: Instantly
0: it's crazy.
1: Everywhere.
0: It's great, but it's not, you know.
1: Did you ever see yourself using AI to help you write a song?
0: I use AI to send texts and emails at the request of others. I'm you know, I can't help it. I mean to just ask somebody, where's the salt? You know, and I've got a book, and it's the worst, because when I get messages like that, I don't read them. I scan it quick, you know, and I don't read it, and there's a bunch of them, like, oh, God, I'm not going to read all. So imagine what they think of me, you know, and it's humiliating to know you're that guy, too, you know. But I, no matter what, all right, so this, I'm not going to do it this time. I go to text, and it's long. I'm like, that's so long, and so... You got Chat GPT, I throw it in there, and it comes back out, and it goes, here you go. And so I look a lot cooler. But they all boil, they all by the it goes off in a million directions. But when it finally rounds comes back home, it comes home to where I, what I started to my point was, you know. Then I at the very end it's like, what the hell? And then the last sentence will be my point, and that's the only thing you really needed to read.
1: People, Donnie, yeah, Dean, people, the new single Plain Jane with Instant Karma, people on Wicked Cool Records, people. Really, really awesome to have Donnie B out in the spotlight again. People, well deserved. People, and very excited, very excited. Like we said, hopefully this leads to more and some tour and all the things that come along with it.
0: It couldn't lead to less.
1: At this point, right?
0: It couldn't lead to less.
1: Well, Donnie, since you know I am a big fan, you mind if we just like kind of shoot out a couple older enough tunes and just kind of. Just give me a couple words, though, what pops in your head.
0: Okay.
1: Just like One Step Closer.
0: One Step Closer to you. You want lyrics or the...
1: Oh, no, just like what pops in your head? What do you think about when you hear something like that?
0: It was a conscious choice to have another strong, up-tempo, power pop, basic thing. Because on Animals record, we started going off into some different things. And, you know, from strength went way out there. And then it kind of got reeled back in for Animals, but like there was stuff like Black Rain and Superstitious and stuff like that that aren't necessarily my favorite songs, but they had a song called These Days, and I really loved that. That's the style of power pop that I love, like These Days. And I was like, you know, I made a conscious choice. I'm in another one to go along with that on this record to even that other side out, and that's where One Step Closer to You came. And of course, it's like one of my old lyrics where I'll be talking to the girl, like, you gotta lose that guy, you know, come get with me, you know. It's like, just retardies, then what am I gonna do with that? Yeah, that was, I liked that. That was my favorite song at that time.

0: It's so good. I mean, that's one of the songs you'll put on, and like before you know it, you listen to it like 20 times in a row. You know what I mean?
1: well, thank you.
0: Yeah. Oh man, thank you. And another one of my just absolute favorites, Wheels.
1: Wheels. That was I wrote that, and Steve Hager from High Times magazine. His bathroom was, they had a party there at High Times party, and I kind of went a different direction than all of those guys were going. I kind of didn't really blend so much with those dudes, you know. I kind of did something else, and so they were all had a big giant party, and it's like, you know, I smoked one of those big joints and I'm like out and I'm falling asleep. I couldn't find any place to chill, so I went in the bathroom. He had this big bathroom, and there was a guitar with like four strings on it, and I just brought that in there with me and came up with Wheels. Yeah, it's just a lot of the really, some of the really hookier ones or something, they come that quickly.

0: I think I wrote once was another song like that. There Goes My Heart. I think I wrote that in the same bathroom the same night.
1: Wow. Yeah, it's two wow. songs. That's great. That's great. It's kind of along the similar lines of Freak.
0: Freak was, that was originally one of Chip's. He had, we got to a point where he started sneaking into the studio with the band to start tracking songs that were just his. You know what I mean? And then I'd come in, I go, what the funny? Oh, it's like, and you're going to sing it too? Or you want me to sing it? But, you know, and I would always sit off because when you do that, this rhythm track now is etched in stone. You know, when I start doing my thing to it, if I want to bring it somewhere, this and that, I can't because it's etched in stone like this. So Freak started out with, Chip had that original idea, I'm a freak, and that all the rest of the song, and then I started, he's like, what would you have? I go, because he was singing something, I was like, that's not so hot. He's like, yeah, you can sing that one. He goes, what would you have written? He plays the song, and that first thing that came on to my, all alone, he's like, oh. I go, yeah, you do my job. Do your job, I do my job. That's my job. You know, but there is no second chorus in the song. The structure of it is structured kind of up, so there's no second chorus. So it's weird, you know.
1: Well, that's wild.
0: I probably shouldn't even have said that. So now people are like, well, there's no second chorus in Freak.

0: And of course, I can't not mention New Thing. It's like the, if you need to get hyped up to do something, people, you put on New Thing and you are ready to take on the flipping world, man.
1: Yeah, I've told the story about that one a few times, and people don't necessarily believe me. I wrote that riff trying to start my car that didn't, that was just and I hear music and everything, and I heard music in that, and I'm like, da da da da. And when I originally wrote it, I heard it as a punk rock song. You know, by the time I got home, I went over to Chip's. I was coming back from work, and I showed it to him. He's like, oh, yeah, blah, blah, blah, blah, blah. And it's like, you know, made a couple arrangement changes, and the song was written. You know, I just had to come up with lyrics. And in those days, that's where I still was struggling big time, was lyrics. And the lyrics for New Thing are to have to sit and write them out for something like that is so humiliating. It's like, they're humiliating lyrics. They make no sense. They aren't even the most clever words I could have found for those things. You know, nowadays, that's all I hear when I hear New Thing. You know, oh my God, I'm just cringing. But, you know, it's part of the reason that I still have a job. So, you know, I always loved it. I thought it was a great song. Oh, I just think it lost the punk rock thing. Hmm.

0: Yeah, can you just like briefly, just like, because you and Chip, you know, you're kind of, you guys got together and you're like doing Beatles tunes and like kind of like, you know, like what, like peace punk kind of stuff. And then what, Derek?
1: He didn't really know any Beatles songs.
0: Oh, really? Okay.
1: It was Queen and Cheap Trick. Those were his, that's who he was fans of. And some of the other 70s, big classic 70s acts that I really hadn't followed. So I kind of got turned on to a lot of that. He got turned on to the Beatles and stuff through me, you know. And so, you know, I picked up that power. I got the power pop thing from him, you know, because I was already in the pop, you know. That had I not hooked up with him or the rest of the band or something, I probably would have gotten a lot closer to what I've just done now. You know what I mean?
0: Yeah.
1: So I had to go that whole route to get here.
0: So, no, absolutely.
1: Long detour.
0: But I was just saying but the things took like a crazy turn when you guys met like Derek Frigo, right? I mean, it's just because he was definitely the opposite of kind of what you guys seem to be doing.
1: He was the Antichrist. I knew he was the Antichrist when I met him, and we started partying. I partied with him before I played with him, and I didn't even know, you know. And everybody's talking about how great he is, and I heard him play. I'm like, oh my goodness, yeah, he's amazing, but. I'm not so easily impressed with, once you've seen him do it, all right, he can do it, all right, look what you can do, that's awesome, but, you know, this is noodling, and he basically just jammed on my songs for 3 records, and that's all, he's just jamming on the songs, you know what I mean, he isn't really paying attention, and I've seen him fall asleep holding a note before, seen him nod out, still holding a note on the guitar, it's perfect vibrato. I'm like, that dude is definitely born with a natural talent, man. But he was kind of feral,
0: sure.
1: You know? So he never learned to harness it until, I guess, after he left the band, he started writing songs and stuff. And that's when the next time I'd seen him, like 10 years after he had out of the band, he was like, one of the first things he said to me, he goes, man, I've learned to have so much more respect for what you do in the band now than I did then. I didn't realize how much it took and what you had. I go, yeah, that's what we're getting fucked. You're fucked. I still have to work, you know, while you're doing this and that. I still have to, you know, so at least don't make it harder for me.

0: But yeah, we got a chance to buddy up again, you know, before he went, and it was very shortly after that he was gone. But I don't know what we were talking about, but I think I get to get an egg timer.
1: Yeah, right. No, incredible. But people, like I said, I mean, a very special band, Enough's Enough, and the discography through the 90s and early aughts, I mean, definitely worth your time, and you'll be rewarded with just amazing song after amazing song.
0: There's a lot of it.
1: There is, man.
0: Yeah, well, just picture me, and not in a garage, somewhere similar, just getting lost into making it.
1: Yeah.
0: Creating it, you know. I wouldn't have... I'd have lost my mind completely had I not had that vent, you know, that outlet to vent, you know, pain and empathy and this and that. And that's why I connected hard with some people out there, you know. What I sing about is real and, you know, transparent and to a fault, you know.
1: No, you absolutely feel that, man. And yeah, that's why you're one of my favorites, man, literally. And it's been an honor talking to you, man, and a pleasure.
0: Thanks, bud.
1: Donnie V, Plain Jane, the single is out now. Plain Jane, Instant Karma, Wicked Cool Records, people. You can get it at DonnieV.com. Donnie, where else can people find you?
0: Right here in my house. hopefully you'll find me other places than here. You find me at Menards.
1: I mean, on the socials, you know.
0: I go to the gym now. You can find me there, but I'd appreciate if you didn't. That's just all my social media. Just look for my name and Google me, and it'll tell you where to go. But I'm trying to use my site more now that I'm putting a new record out and stuff. So it's overhauling the site. My buddy James and my team and Renee and Lee and Lisa and, you know, that these guys are all really coming to stepping up for me, you know. And so I'd like to get to the point where I don't have to do anything.
1: Yeah.
0: Then I'll be happy, you know. I don't have to do anything, because they prefer it when I stay out of everything, you know. Because if I get into the mode where it's time to work, okay, bam, bam, bam, bam, bam, it's like, get the f*** out of here. Would you get out of here? We got this. And people are like, all right, you do it yourself. Like, no, I want to do it myself.
1: That is awesome. People, DonnieV.com, and that's V-I-E. People, for years I thought it was just Donnie V with just a V, you know. But as you grow older, you learn stuff sometimes, you know. So
0: life is a learning experience, and wisdom is wasted on the old.
1: Oh, that is true. Especially now.
0: Sad.
1: Yeah. Well, youth is wasted on the young. Wisdom is wasted on the old. You know what I mean?
0: It's true. It's true.
1: But Donnie, man, thank you so much for your time, man. And maybe
0: thank you
1: again
0: very much
1: when the album comes out.
0: Thank you for thinking of me. I had a good time.
1: You bet.
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1: 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I recommend stop. 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

0: My name is Ryan, and this is your Radio 1190 CU Boulder Campus Highlights Calendar for the week of Monday, September 21st. On Tuesday, September 22nd through Thursday, September 24th, the dining centers are fighting against food insecurity with their Swipe It Forward Meal Swipe donation event. 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The Mid-Autumn Festival is happening at the C4C Abrams Lounge on Thursday, September 24th from 5 to 7 p.m. The festival will feature traditional mooncakes, sweet and savory foods, tea, games, and karaoke. The director's annual welcome at the Fisk Planetarium is also happening on September 24th and Friday, September 25th from 7 to 8 p.m. Discussions will be held about what's new for the planetarium after its recent 50th anniversary. And that's a wrap for this week's Radio 1190 CU Campus Highlights Calendar. 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
1: 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My name is Iris. I'm general manager here at Radio 1190. 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

I'm John Lennon, I'm in the Beatles, and I love Radio 1190. I'm John Lennon. We were working on the Beatles project, Abbey Road, and we all listened to Radio 1190, and that really inspired us, you know, while we're working on Abbey Road. 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
1: Suddenly, the fox died of a brain aneurysm. 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
2: 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It's a bunch of crazy kids packed up in a basement playing music. 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
1: The woodsman brought a small package of vegetables from his farm to the fox's hollow. 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

0: 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You're losing a lot of blood, but we're going to take good care of you. Whitaker, glove up.
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2: It's a lot of Chris. I reported nothing. How it is. You be on that tuck. It ain't caught up with you yet. 16 with that ball fade. Sean John on my chest. 16 with that ball fade. I sat by the bench, one in Lost Phase on the island. Rest in peace to my pops and a boy Riley. Gotta speak
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Nameless empty cradles, the farmer hop labels, faithless. They reach in selfish favors. I teach what I am able and seek more than I'm told to. 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

Stand up, the rising sun, here I come, I'm here, next stop, lower eastern hemisphere, hip-hop's hot, all around the globe, I witness culture unfold before me, absorb it in and write the story, corny as it sounds, it makes me wanna cry, I was born chosen to live this life, one to soar, worlds to explore, I'm going down undercover me.

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0: 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Let us listen. The misunderstood monster said,
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4: Hello and welcome to another episode of Guess That Record. I am your host, Jackson Reed. This is the show where we talk about music and try to figure out which album I pulled from my collection. This episode of Guess That Record was our 30th episode, and it originally released on May 28th, 2025. The guest is Pete Ganbarg. Pete was in charge of A&R at Atlantic Records for 16 years, and has worked with artists like Santana, 21 Pilots, and Chaka Khan. He now runs his own company called Pure Tone Music, and is the host of the Rock and Roll High School podcast, where he interviews legendary figures in contemporary music. With all that being said, let's get into the interview. How are you doing, Pete?
5: I'm doing great, Jackson. How are you?
4: I'm good. It's great to have you on the show. Of course, you know, you've had an amazing career in A&R and running your own company and all that stuff. And I'm really excited to get to speak with you today.
5: Thank you. I've been very, very lucky. If somebody had told me when I was 16 years old that there was a job that actually paid you to listen to music, I wouldn't have believed them, but here I am many years later, and there is a job that pays you to listen to music. So how about that?
4: Absolutely. Yeah. Now, I always love to start off these interviews by asking, what was the first song or the first album you remember hearing that made you take music seriously?
5: The first album that I ever bought, you know, close to the Canadian border from Detroit, Michigan, was Bob Seger. He had an album in 1979 called Stranger in Town, and that was the first album that I bought. And it wasn't that I was, you know, the biggest Bob Seger fan in the world, but it was kind of my my entry into kind of like buying something with my own money, owning it, putting it on my record player, listening to it and kind of entering that world. And, you know, I played it so much that one of the songs at the end of one of the sides on the album started skipping. So now whenever I hear that song on the radio, I imagine I just wait for the skip because that's how my ear hears it.
4: Yeah.
5: But that was kind of my entry into, oh, this is a thing. I could kind of like jump into their worlds the way that you could, you know, with a novel or with a film or with a piece of art. And now I'm doing it via music and I'm in.
4: Yeah. And that's a great, great album for your first one. So,
5: yeah, well, go Canada. He was actually, even though he's from Detroit, there was a radio station on the Detroit Canadian border that played his music and helped break his music first in Canada, then in Detroit, and then in the rest of the world.
4: Would that have been in Windsor?
5: That was Rosalie Trombley at CKLW, of course.
4: Nice. Nice. Then I was also kind of curious, were you a musician yourself starting out, or have you just sort of been a fan, I guess?
5: I played instruments in school. I read music. I took lessons. But I was much more passionate about being a listener than I was being a performer.
4: Okay, yeah. And then how did you get into the business side of it?
5: I think that you talk about success being a combination of preparation and luck. From the age of 13 or 14, right after I had bought that Bob Seger album, I was studying up on every song and every chart and going out and buying records and becoming a DJ to play parties to make a couple of $100 a weekend to go and afford the records that I wanted to buy. And so all through high school, I was reading Billboard magazine every week. I was making notes of what was popular and what wasn't. And when I went to college, I wanted a school with a good radio station because I thought I was going to be a DJ. And the school that I chose ended up being a lot more than that because I met a guy first day freshman year who had a buddy from home whose dad was in the music business. And long story short, I ended up working for that guy 5 years later doing A&R and haven't looked back since.
4: Gotcha. And I think it would be good, you know, to maybe explain for, you know, the listeners who aren't maybe familiar with it, what exactly do you do when you're in A&R?
5: A&R stands for Artist and Repertoire. And the way that I describe it, it's almost like a record company is a train, and the A&R is the engine. Because if there's no engine, the train's not going to run. Meaning that the A&R department, Artist and Repertoire, is responsible for discovering and signing the artists. And if you're not signing artists, there's no fuel in the engine. If you're signing the wrong artists that people don't like, the engine is not going to go. It's going to be a broken engine. If you do your job well, the engine is going to be finely tuned and humming, and the rest of the train is going to move.
4: Gotcha. Yeah. And, you know, it's sort of interesting when you look at your career arc, because you've worked at a lot of different labels. But of course, for most of your career, you were with Atlantic. When you first got that opportunity to go there, did you sort of think that this was going to be a place you would be around for a while?
5: No, actually. By the time I got to Atlantic, I was close to 20 years in doing A&R already. So I had done my time with Clive Davis. I had done my time at Epic Records and EMI Records and SBK Records. And I think that the Atlantic opportunity was unique in that they gave me the chance to actually run the department, which I had never done before. So I did that for 16 years. And not only was I responsible for what the label was signing, but who was doing the signing. So I was responsible for hiring A&R people. And we like to find young people who aren't, you know, maybe cynical or jaded yet by, you know, the business is a tough business. It could chew you up and spit you out. So we wanted to try to find young people who we could bring in early before there was a cynicism about how they looked at the music business and give them the opportunity to grow and be mentored. And, you know, luckily we did that. And those are the people who are now running that A&R department now, guys who I gave the baton to, but hired first when they were 18, 19 years old.
4: Yeah. And it's, you know, Atlantic for me is always one of the first labels I think of. I always remember because one of my like early influences was Led Zeppelin. I always remember, you know, like getting their records and they had the big orange and green label on the record. And so I always, you know, Atlantic is always one of those first record labels you think of, I feel like. So what was it like to work for such a historic label?
5: It was awesome. You know, the thing that was so great about working at Atlantic for the time that I worked there, it was an incredibly stable record label, which is not usual, not ordinary. The two people who were running Atlantic when I got there, there was a creative head and an operational head, and that was Craig Kalman on the creative side, and Julie Greenwald on the operational side. And the two of them had a great partnership that lasted literally 20 years. And I think what was so special for me being part of that partnership, I was there for 16 out of those 20 years. So, you know, 80% of the time that they were there, I was running their A&R department for them. And it was great because nobody left. And when you have stability in leadership and who's running the record company, you can be patient and you can sign a baby artist who may take a year or two or three or an album or two or three to break, and you're not panicking and you're not rushing. Obviously, nothing lasts forever, especially with labels who are owned by you know, corporations who have taken the company public, and you have share price and you have stockholders. So nothing is ever going to last forever. But that 20-year run is ridiculously rare. And to be part of it for 80% of that run was, you know, definitely something I'm super proud of.
4: Mm-hmm. And you kind of mentioned it there, how, you know, Atlantic, of course, is a part of Warner Music Group. Is when you're a part of a conglomeration like that, do you have to answer to the top quite a bit, or did you guys have sort of the freedom to make decisions on behalf of Atlantic?
5: I think that if you make your numbers, they leave you alone. But then it's almost a double-edged sword. If you make your numbers and the numbers are too good, then every year the budget resets and they set the bar higher. So, okay, you made X this year. So next year we expect X times X. Well, no, you know, we had a lucky year. We did well, you know, just leave us alone. And sometimes they did and sometimes they didn't. But like I said, when you're a public company, you have to answer to shareholders. And that's a whole different ball game than a 13-year-old kid buying a Bob Seger album. You know?
4: For sure. And then, you know, while all that was happening, you also had your own company, Pure Tone Music, which does a whole bunch of stuff. Would you be able to explain what goes on with Pure Tone?
5: Yeah, I like, you know, to not put all my eggs in one basket, and I like juggling. So I realized a long time ago, somebody told me as I started to do A&R, they said, oh, A&R is great, but you know what's really great? Music publishing. You know, the A&R guys traditionally, you know, in the 1940s, 50s, and 60s, you know, the A&R guys were, you know, jittery, smoking cigarettes and pale by the pool. The publishers were tan, smoking cigars, you know, that's like, and relaxed. So I said, oh, I should try some of this. So I started my own publishing company before I got to Atlantic, maybe close to 20 years ago. And that's done really well. That's under the Pure Tone name. I have a podcast that I do under the Pure Tone name that is a podcast about the history of contemporary music as told by those who helped create it. It's called Rock and Roll High School. We're in our fourth season. We put out over 50 episodes. Each episode is an hour long, candid conversation with an icon of contemporary music. The idea is to tell the story of the history of contemporary music and, you know, one voice at a time. And so we've got a long way to go, but we're off to a decent start.
4: For sure. And, you know, getting back into sort of the, I guess, the business side of Pure Tone, it's now currently a part of Atlantic Records. Is that correct?
5: It is and it isn't. I have, you know, again, things got complicated as you move along in this business and spend more time in it. I have a record label. Pure Tone has a label. Two of the artists on the Pure Tone

0: with other people in the business that A&R is, you know, part of it is discovering, you know, new artists that you could potentially sign and then looking after who you already have on the roster. How much, like, what's sort of the breakdown of that in your experience?
1: I think any time that I've worked for a company, the goal was to make sure that the company was successful. So it had less to do with me having to be the hero all the time by discovering and signing the artist. It was more like, oh, if there's an artist already on roster that I did not sign, but I can contribute and help, you know, it's a team. And it was very important to me, any label that I worked at, to contribute to the team. So some of the biggest successes that I've had as an A&R person, I've had with artists that I have not signed, but just as a team member who is, you know, raising his hand to say, hey, I'd love to help. I'd love to contribute. How can I help?
0: And what are the ways you sort of help an artist already on the label?
1: You can say to them, a lot of it is every artist is unique. And so you sit with the artist and you say, what do you want to accomplish? And they're going to tell you what they want to accomplish with this new project. You're either going to think it's a good idea or a lousy idea. If you think it's a lousy idea, you're going to tell them candidly why you think that this idea is potentially problematic, and here is what we could potentially do to fix it. And then ultimately, you know, what are the building blocks to get from idea to final product, right? So we need songs. Are you going to come up with the songs, or do we need to go outside for the songs? Do we need to go to outside songwriters? Do we need to do collaborative work with co-writing sessions? Are you going to produce the record? Do we need to find an outside producer? If we need to find an outside producer, who do you think is right? Who do I think is right? And it's basically creative problem solving, right? So figure that every project is a 1,000-piece jigsaw puzzle, and I'm there with the artist putting the jigsaw pieces together, and hopefully we come up with something beautiful to look at the end. But, you know, business being business, sometimes it's beautiful, sometimes it's ugly, and we never want to look at it again, but we get back up and we try again.
0: For sure. And then, you know, you just alluded to it a little bit ago, but of course, one part of your business, your brand right now is the Rock and Roll High School podcast. And I wanted to get into that a bit because it's you've had a very impressive list of guests to appear on the show. Who are some of the highlights you've had so far?
1: Well, I am a song-oriented A&R person first and foremost. A&R stands for Artists and Repertoire, like we said. So the artists are obviously the performers themselves. The repertoire is the music, the copyrights, the songs. I think one of the reasons that I've been able to have a 35-year career in A&R is because I've always focused on the R. I think the A is, you know, shinier, sexier. And it's like, who wouldn't want to discover, you know, the Beatles, the Rolling Stones, Led Zeppelin? But the R is what really keeps the artist going, is the songs, is the repertoire, is the copyright. So I think that for me, I've always worshipped at the altar of the songwriter. So some of my favorite guests on the podcast have been those songwriters, you know, to get to talk to Jimmy Webb, to get to talk to Gamble and Huff, to get to talk to Paul Williams, to get to talk to some of the Brill Building guys like Barry Mann, who with his wife Cynthia Weil wrote You've Lost That Loving Feeling, or Jeff Barry with his ex-wife Ellie Greenwich, who wrote, you know, River Deep, Mountain High, and, you know, just ridiculous songs that are so part of everyday culture that we sometimes forget. Oh, somebody wrote that? That song hasn't existed since the beginning of time. You know, so to get to speak to the songwriters is very special.
0: Absolutely. And I think you kind of mentioned, I saw in the press release for the podcast that the podcast was sort of, it came from an idea when you were at Atlantic about educating your A&R people. Is that correct?
1: That's right, because the blessing and

0: The curse of hiring young A&R people is that they're young. That's the blessing. The curse is since they're so young, they know nothing. And they kept proving that to me over and over again, where they didn't know the history of music going back to the early days of rock and roll in the 50s and the birth of the rock and roll era in 1955 with Bill Haley, Rock Around the Clock, and Little Richard and Chuck Berry. They didn't know this stuff. So I've always been a big believer that you have to know that stuff, because if you're talking to a new artist who you want to sign, but that new artist grew up on their grandparents' record collection, and they're a folk singer, and their biggest influences were, Tim Hardin and Phil Oakes and people like that, you have to understand the language. And if you don't, you're giving the competition a leg up to get in there and box you out. And so I said, look, if you don't know this, I'm going to have to teach you. And we started class and we started, lecturing about, okay, let's start in 1955. There is a definitive starting line for the history of contemporary music, and it's 1955. Let's start there. And the classes got really popular because everybody wanted to learn this stuff. And by the time we got to current day, it was standing room only. There were a ton of people coming to the class. And that's when I decided to start bringing in guests. So, Graham Nash from Crosby, Stills, and Nash came in. Clive Davis came in. A bunch of people started coming in. And then when the pandemic lockdown happened in 2020, I was asked by the Warner Music Group to do it on Zoom. And as long as we were doing it on Zoom, we were able to press record and turn it into a podcast. And we're now, like I said, 50 episodes in, 4 seasons in, and just, going. I'm doing interviews all the time, and I love it because I get to learn. You never stop learning. Like, oh, that song exists because of something that this week's guest did. Well, let's talk about that. Let's learn about it. And so I'm learning about it. The guest gets to talk about it, and the people who listen to the podcast, which hopefully includes some of my, former kids who didn't know anything, can learn.
1: Yeah, absolutely. And what's been the most surprising thing about starting a podcast for you?
0: I think it's the stories, that are out there that, when I was a kid, there was a book written by a music industry executive named Joe Smith. Joe Smith, legendary, legendary music industry executive. A lot of people don't know his name, but he played two big roles in the history of the industry of music. He was the president of a bunch of record labels, including Elektra and Warner Brothers and Capitol. But he was also, there are a lot of charities that go along with the music business. And so when you're raising money for charities, you have dinners honoring your guest of honor. And Joe Smith became the master of ceremonies for all these dinners. He was very funny, and everyone loved him. And he, knew all the artists, he knew everybody, and he started talking to them. And in the 80s, he published a book called Off the Record, and it was conversations with all of these legendary musicians. And those conversations are now in the Smithsonian. They're that historic. So, Joe passed away a few years ago. My vision for the Rock and Roll High School podcast is, one day maybe these conversations could turn into living history, because unfortunately, as some of our guests get older and pass away, they're not around anymore, but their stories are, and their voices are, and the songs are. So the goal of starting this podcast is hopefully for generations to come, they can hear these stories directly from these artists, these producers, these songwriters themselves. That's the goal.
1: Yeah. It's I totally get that, 'cause I we had a guest on this podcast a couple of years ago named Floyd Sneed, and Floyd was the drummer for Three Dog Night, and I was excited to speak with Floyd 'cause he's also from Calgary. But that ended up being his final interview as he passed away a few months later. And it was kind of like, wow, it's good we had him on to kind of share these stories and preserve them. So yeah, that's
0: it's really sad. I've spoken, unfortunately, I've spoken to a bunch of people who are no longer alive. I spoke to Lamont Dozier from the brilliant songwriting Motown songwriting team of Holland Dozier Holland. He passed away, but his interview is available for everybody to hear, and he's brilliant. I spoke to Sam Moore from the legendary Stax duo, Sam and Dave. Sam Moore passed away within the last year. His interview is out. And then unfortunately, I interviewed a few people who have passed away, but it was so long ago that we did the interviews that we don't have the tapes. I interviewed Michael Lang, you know, who started Woodstock, the festival. It was Michael Lang's festival, and he was great. He passed away. So I interviewed Denny Lane from Paul McCartney's band Wings and the Moody Blues, and he passed away. So we're, you know, it's a race. We're going to try to get as many of these done as we can, and hopefully our guests will live forever. If not, their voices definitely will.
1: Yeah, absolutely. Now, I want to get your take on this because, of course, I'm starting out in the music business. So when I get guests on this podcast, it's almost always cold outreach, you know. And I was sort of curious, with your experience in the business, being involved with Atlantic for as long as you've been and other major labels, is it, you know, are you already, do you already have relationships with a lot of these guests or have previous connections? Like, is it, what's the process for you in getting people on your show?
0: It's everything. You know, at this point, we want to cast as wide a net as possible and bring on the best possible guests. So some I've worked with this season alone. I'm thrilled that people that I've worked with, Chaka Khan, the band America, Billy Gibbons from ZZ Top, all friends who I've worked with in the past have been on the podcast. But, you know, there are a bunch of people I've worked with who haven't been on the podcast. So you try to just get the word out to people, hey, you know so-and-so who is friendly with this person. Like, there's somebody who worked inside the Warner Music Group a few years ago who had a friend of a friend who knew Todd Rundgren. And they called me, would you like Todd? I'm like, of course I'd like Todd. And the next week, Todd, you know, is zooming in and he's on the podcast. So it's like the more the merrier. You know, if somebody who's listening thinks that they know someone who'd be a great guest for our podcast, they should reach out. And I'm sure if somebody's listening thinks they know a great guest for your podcast, they can reach out too. It's like the more the merrier. You know, we're not precious.
1: Absolutely. Yeah. All right. We are going to be entering into the guessing segment of this podcast here. So I'll explain the rules to you and any new listeners we may have. Inside this bag here is a record from my collection. And what I'm going to do is I'm going to give you three clues about this record, and then we will play a game of 20 questions to try and figure out what it is. So, Pete Gambarg, are you ready to guess that record?
0: I am ready.
1: All right. So here are your three clues. This album came out in the 1990s. It is a 4-disc box set, and it features songs recorded between the early 70s and the late 90s. Question one.
0: Was this a record that I was personally involved in?
1: No. Question two.
0: Okay. Was this a record, was the artist who made this record a solo artist?
1: Yes. Question three.
0: Is the artist known for their instrumental ability or their vocal ability?
1: I think both, but probably more for like the lyrics and vocals, yeah. Question four.
0: Was this an artist signed ever to Atlantic Records?
1: No. Question five.
0: Was this an artist ever signed to Columbia Records?
1: Yes. Question six.
0: Is this artist from New Jersey?
1: Yes.
2: Question 7.
0: Okay. Does this artist play with a band called the E Street Band?
1: He most certainly does.
0: All right, then. I'm getting warm here.
1: You are.
0: All right. So I assume that what is in your bag is Bruce Springsteen.
1: It is Bruce Springsteen. And you got
0: do I have to guess the album?
1: If you want, you can.
0: Is the album Tracks?
1: It's Tracks.
0: Okay, there you go. That wasn't so bad.
1: Yeah. It of course, so you mentioned that that Bruce was one of your favorites. He's one of my favorites too. And what can you tell the listeners about Tracks?
0: Well, not so much about Tracks, but I'm very excited about Tracks 2. Have you read about Tracks 2?
1: Well, so it's funny because I was actually going to pick this for this episode regardless, because I was thinking, you know, that would be kind of interesting to talk about, you know, some deeper cuts and that sort of thing. And then last week, they announced Tracks 2, which is 7 albums of across, I think, from 83 to the 2000s, somewhere in there. And it's been talked, like there's been rumors about this for a long time, because of course Bruce's vault is just filled with stuff that hasn't seen the light of day. So I'm excited to see what's in there.
0: Bruce is awesome. I've never met him. I'm just a fan. They're like any, you know, any artist, having worked in the music business myself for 35 years, you know, there are a couple of degrees of separation between me and Bruce. But like I had Stevie Van Zandt on my podcast, that's one of them. I have a good buddy of mine who's a record producer named Ron Aniello. He's Bruce's current producer. Mm-hmm. My buddy Dave Cobb, who is also a record producer, is the music supervisor for the Bruce Springsteen Deliver Me From Nowhere album film adaptation starring Jeremy Allen White. You know, I'm a voracious reader, so it's always on hand right
1: here. I read that one too. It's good.
0: Great book. So Dave is super excited about the music that they're creating for that film. And then John Landau, who is Bruce's manager, I have the pleasure of meeting one time. Actually, I've met him twice, but one time project-based, where I A&R'd a band that John Landau was managing at the time called Train. And we ended up putting a song together for their new album called Hey Soul Sister that became a big hit for the band. And John was managing the band, Pat Monahan, the singer, and I sat in a meeting, just the three of us together, for an hour talking about the plan for Train's A&R vision. Remember, I told you that you have to sit down with the artist and say, what do you want to accomplish? That was that meeting with me, Pat, and John.
1: Mm-hmm. Yeah. And we've been lucky on this podcast to have, you know, some, connections to Bruce. We had, we've had 2 E Street Band members on the show as well. So we, nice. Here in Calgary, Bruce performed in November, and we got to interview Barry Danilian, who is Bruce's trumpet player. And then last week, I did an interview with Ozzy Melendez, who's the trombone player in the E Street Band. So
0: amazing.
1: So we've had some connections with Bruce there. Now, when did you become a fan of his music?
0: My brother was a fan when we were kids. My brother was a big fan of Springsteen when he was in high school or junior high school. He eventually graduated to being a full-on Deadhead. But I remember, like it was yesterday, listening to bootleg concerts. Back then, you had to look really hard to find these live concert recordings. Now you can find them anywhere. Mainly from Bruce. He'll sell them to you, on his website. But back then, listening to these live recordings, which were kind of mythic at the time, and hearing like a 17, 18 minute version of Growing Up with the song stories about, you know, let it rock, and the whole thing. I can remember like yesterday. And I remember my brother, when he was a high school senior, you have to have a quote in your high school yearbook. You pick a quote, and his quote was, "Show a little faith, there's magic in the night," from Springsteen. That's always stuck with me too.
1: Yeah, yeah. And do you have any like favorite records of his that you can think of?
0: I mean, Jungle Land has probably been my my favorite Springsteen song. I have a tendency personally to gravitate towards long songs as favorites. I don't know why. One of my favorite songs is by an R&B group from the 70s called The Floaters, and they had a song called Float On. And the long version is like 16 or 17 minutes long. And for me, that's still too short. So, you know, in the time it takes Springsteen to record, you know, to play the record of Jungle Land, you know, I'm all in. I wish it could go longer.
1: Absolutely. Jungle Land was, that was sort of the one that made me go like, okay, yeah, this guy's legit. You know, it's, and the best saxophone solo of all time, as far as I'm concerned as well.
0: I mean, it's just, it's, I love songs that are cinematic when you can kind of shut your eyes and see the movie, and that song is 100% that.
1: Yeah. Yeah. And then, you know, going back to tracks here, it's kind of it's a tough one to sort of say what's your favorite on it, because there's, you know, there's so many on here. It's four discs. But is there anything from tracks that you can remember or that sort of thing?
0: Yeah, I mean, that was the first opportunity that we had to hear a bunch of songs that had never been released. So that was Pink Cadillac was on there. That was My Love Will Not Let You Down was on there. You know, Thundercrack, I remember coming off of that. Was Green Eyes on that record?
1: Let's see.
0: He's so prolific that you know, it's so hard to remember, well, that was on that album.
1: For sure.
0: Was it Green Eyes or Sad Eyes? I think it was
1: Sad Eyes. Yeah.
0: Sad Eyes was on that. Great, great song. Mm-hmm. Yeah, but again, it's like, how many songs are on tracks? Like, you know, 50?
1: Yeah, I think it might be more than that. But yeah, it's funny because, like, I think this is a huge reason why I love Bruce so much, because it's like, there's so much more than the main albums. And it's like, if you get bored with those, you can go listen to the unreleased stuff. And in a lot of cases, it's like, how was this unreleased? It's just as good as anything on the actual records.
0: And now we talked about tracks too. You know, how crazy is it that there are going to be the equivalent of seven full length albums of unheard Bruce Springsteen songs to listen to? It's crazy.
1: Yeah. Yeah. And if there's one song I'd want to highlight that I have a kind of a funny story with, it's from tracks one, it's Lucky Man, which I believe was recorded during the Tunnel of Love sessions. And the reason I bring up Lucky Man is because at one part of the song, the lyric is, "Had a girl in Calgary, had to give her up." And I still remember the first time I heard that, it blew me away, because we don't get name dropped in songs very often. So I had to kind of rewind to be like, did he actually say Calgary? He did. So
0: that's awesome.
1: Yeah, that's pretty cool. Well, Pete, we have reached the end of the interview. I want to thank you for taking the time to come on the podcast. And where can the listeners find you and your podcast?
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Paul McCartney in 1990 with the forever iconic Eleanor Rigby off the Tripping the Live Fantastic Highlights album. Open the door, see what you find. This is Brit Waves. I am your rock DJ, Jace Bain. Of course, we open this episode with Squeeze and Slap and Tickle off their 2022 EP Food for Thought. Let me tell you, it is a great day to be both a listener to Brit Waves and a Beatles fan, because both Radio 1190 and 91.3 FM RSU Radio, we've got some Beatles events going on. If you're listening in Colorado right now, the Fab Four tribute are making their way through the state this weekend. They're in Colorado Springs tonight, Denver tomorrow night, and Grand Junction on Saturday. I've seen the Fab Four when they visited Tulsa a few years back and could not recommend them enough. 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That's Mixing History or Jace Bain, J-A-C-E-B-A-I-N. And right now we have a giveaway going for two pairs of tickets to go see the Liverpool Legends, handpicked by George's sister Louise. They're going to be playing the Maybe Center this Saturday, September 26th, and I'm super excited. Go check out that video where I talk about George Harrison's history with Tulsa's own Leon Russell, and that actually leads us into our next cue right now. This is George Harrison Live, the concert for Bangladesh featuring Leon Russell. This is Beware of Darkness.

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You're still tuned into Brit Waves, and I'm still your rock DJ, Jace Bain. We played it last week as well, but that was Pulp with our brand new album entitled Live! 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Let's transition into another new brand new live album. This is Queen. The brand new release is entitled Queen Budapest. I had IMAX tickets in Oklahoma City, but weirdly enough, the screening was canceled, so I do not know if I'll be able to see Queen Budapest. What's special about this film? Well, it is the last Queen concert with Freddie Mercury that was ever filmed. So I'm very excited to hear this, see this, and you're about to hear it right now on 91.3 FM, RSU Radio, or Radio 1190. This is the forever iconic Radio Gaga. It's no Live Aid, but it'll do.

0: Almighty Tina Turner subbing in for Michael Jackson alongside Mick Jagger for State of Shock, backed with It's Only Rock and Roll live at Live Aid. I just discovered this a couple weeks back and it did my head in. Imagine a Michael Jackson, Mick Jagger, State of Shock live performance. I can't, I won't. The energy, oh my God. Open the door, see what you find. I'm still your rock DJ, Jace Bain. This is a reminder for our 91.3 FM RSU radio audience in the Claremore, Tulsa, Oklahoma area. We have a giveaway going right now on Instagram, RSU Radio, for two tickets at the Maybe Center's Liverpool Legends show this Saturday. One of the greatest Beatles tributes I've ever seen, and I've seen quite a bit. But we're celebrating some live music today on Brit Waves. You too actually have quite a few new singles out. The first being Street of Dreams, Fireflies, and then Yeah, Yeah, Yeah, Yeah, Yeah, which we premiered last week, which was a tribute to Shane McGowan. However, right now, Kylie Minogue has Bono filling in for Robbie Williams and Kids. Bono, no Robbie, but you know what? He'll do too.
1: When I turn around, I don't want to see anyone sitting down. Ladies and gentlemen, we are in the company of greatness tonight.

Personally, I'd like to see NSYNC, Backstreet Boys, etc. try to deliver 10% of that performance. Let's take that with Relight My Fire live in 2019 alongside Lulu, who sounds like a million bucks there. Absolutely fantastic. I love that whole single, Relight My Fire, which was obviously highlighted very well in the 2024 film Better Man, which is the biggest Britwaves film recommendation. However, this is a very special episode of Britwaves. We're celebrating our Maybe Center giveaway. If you're listening on 91.3 FM, RSU Radio, Boulder, Colorado, Radio 1190. There's also some fantastic Beatles tributes coming y'all's way. We talked about that earlier on in the show. However, the Beatles actually have a new single out. They're working on getting the super deluxe edition of Rubber Soul. And right now, it's not a live track. This is a little exception to today's episode. But we have the songwriting work tape for Day Tripper. This is John Lennon and Paul McCartney trying to figure out the song, what it could sound like. And you notice it's missing the iconic riff.

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Without a doubt, this has been one of my favorite editions of Brit Waves. I've been your rock DJ, Jace Bain, and that's the almighty C-Matt with our brand new single, Euro Country, live at St. Anne's. That's off the brand new EP, Euro Country, live at St. Anne's. Open the door, see what you find. Some of the music on this episode. We've had Kylie Minogue featuring Bono, Take That featuring Lulu, Mick Jagger featuring Tina Turner, brand new tracks from Queen on the new Live from Budapest album, new songs from Pulp off their brand new live album Live, George Harrison and Leon Russell, Paul McCartney, Squeeze, and so much more. 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But stay tuned because we've got some more brand new British music coming your way. 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A special closing track. But right now, this is Johnny Marr, Guitar Hero. He had a brand new live album last year, entitled Lookout Live, and this is my favorite track off of it, his greatest solo single in my opinion, Spirit, Power, and Soul.

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All right.

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1: Whoa, look! It's the King of Surf! What can we do for you, sir?
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1: The hungry fox then ventured into the chilly, cold woods. 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From deep in the trees, the fox heard.
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It is Thursday, September 24th. I'm Peyton Cordova, and I will be your host for this morning's show. Today, you'll listen to a new episode of Postcards from the Wind. Then, you'll hear the Yale Climate Connections with Dr. Anthony Lizerwitz. And last but not least, you'll hear 1190 producer Ryan Korb with this week's campus events calendar. But first, the news from Boulder to Baghdad. In global news, corporate heads of U.S.-based AI firms addressed the UN Security Council yesterday. Dario Amodè of Anthropic said, quote, "For all the differences of the people in this room, we must put aside those differences in order to confront this global opportunity and global threat that is being presented to us at the same time. No leader, no company, and no nation can manage this alone," end quote. The CEOs of Chinese-originating AI firms DeepSeek and Moonshot were also invited to attend, but did not make an appearance. Sam Altman of OpenAI said, quote, "If AI is to be democratic, the most important decisions cannot be made by labs in San Francisco alone. They must be shaped through democratic processes and by governments accountable to the people they serve," end quote. Today, Altman is also expected to attend the state dinner at the White House with Chinese President Xi Jinping, the CEOs of Google, Microsoft, NVIDIA, along with Tim Cook, Jeff Bezos, Elon Musk, and Mark Zuckerberg. Yoshua Bengio, a Canadian expert on AI and co-chair of the Independent International Scientific Panels, told the UN Security Council, quote, "This council faces an unprecedented threat, one that none of its members would choose, that none can contain alone, and that does not respect the borders we defend," end quote. By the measure of the Artificial Analysis Intelligence Index, the top three Chinese open-weight models have held a clear lead over American open-weight projects since April. The top three Chinese models are ZAI's GLM 5.3 and GLM 5.3 Flash, and Moonshot AI's Kimi K3, with scores of 45, 42, and 44, respectively. By comparison, the leading American models are Thinking Machines Inkling and Inkling Small, both with a score of 26, and NVIDIA's Nemotron 3 Ultra, with a score of 23. There is no standard strength test between open-weight and closed models, such as those operated by Anthropic and OpenAI. In national news, roughly 100 workers at the Smithfield meat processing plant in Monmouth, Illinois, walked off the job after a co-worker died during an overnight shift. Patu Mpinda, a 44-year-old Congolese immigrant, employed in maintenance, died around 2:30 a.m. The county coroner has said the death is believed to be work-related, with a final ruling still pending. A Smithfield Foods spokesperson said, quote, "We are deeply saddened to confirm the loss of a team member who was fatally injured in a workplace incident this morning at our facility. Our safety personnel are currently on site investigating along with local authorities. Our thoughts and prayers are with our co-worker's family. Our facility was on a delayed opening this morning," end quote. The Monmouth facility most recently violated OSHA protections in February, resulting in a near $10,000 fine and corrections made upon inspection in July. In local news, the Border Valley School Board concluded a 5-2 vote Tuesday to consolidate the elementary school system. The plan will close 4 elementary schools and reorganize others in response to declining enrollment for fall 2027. The plan closes Douglas, Flatirons, Mesa, and Birch elementary schools, changes the grades served at 2 K-8 schools, and relocates 2 focus schools. Local pushback from parents, teachers, and students questioned the reliability of enrollment projections and whether the plan would leave some schools crowded and others under-enrolled. They also said the district had not provided enough analysis or alternatives to the proposal. More than 5,000 people signed a petition asking the board to pause the vote and address unanswered questions. Open enrollment for the 2027 and 28 school year is scheduled to begin November 1st, when families can apply to a school other than their assigned neighborhood school.
Now that's all for today's headlines. I'll be back with the audio magazine in just a moment. Stay with us.

0: You are listening to 1190 News. Good morning. I hope it's a good one. Now, for a postcard from the wind, journalist Phil Corbett's podcast out of Nevada, bringing the stories of rodeo clowns, trickster gods, and cowboy poetry right onto your ears. Here's Phil.
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2: A light rain falls on Port Townsend, Washington, on the Olympic Peninsula. The town is built in two levels. The main street on the water, antique shops, bookstores, cafe, and the old port city buildings of another time. Homes and churches up top, on the hill overlooking the water. A set of steep stairs connects the levels, but before I get to either, I walk past the strip malls on the way in. A man stands in the sodden landscaping of a UPS store. He says, "Can you help me with something?" And I agree. "This log is not supposed to be here," he says, looking into my eyes, and I'm unsure of the nature of his statement. It's equal parts factual and existential. We move the wet, mossy log onto the pavement, and he walks towards the bay, shouting to no one. "I spill blood to clean this beach," he yells, but he's not shouting to no one as a man emerges from behind the empty cars and responds to him by name. A regular occurrence. And just up the beach, the ferry pulls up to dock. 10 times a day, every day.

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1: 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For your Climate Corner, we have today's episode of the Yale Climate Connections with Dr. Anthony Leiserwitz. Here are the Climate Connections.
2: I'm Dr. Anthony Leiserwitz, and this is Climate Connections. As Hurricane Milton barreled towards Florida in 2024, many counties across the state issued mandatory evacuation orders, but several jails in those areas did not evacuate the people incarcerated there. Similar events have been reported during Hurricane Helene in North Carolina, Hurricane Harvey in Texas, and other disasters. Environmental and disaster sociologist Maggie Leon Corwin says there's no standardized nationwide protocol for evacuating prisons and jails. Policies vary, and many facilities lack adequate ways to safely evacuate.
3: What we've heard a lot is that there's not maybe enough buses or vans, that other places nearby that would be secure enough to hold folks who are incarcerated in a secure fashion don't have the space.
2: So sometimes people are left behind without a way to communicate with loved ones. And in some cases, they've endured flooded cells, a loss of running water, or extended power outages. So she says governments should develop comprehensive procedures and plans for keeping incarcerated people safe as climate change causes more extreme weather.
3: It's really important that we not leave anyone behind, and certainly not behind bars.
2: Climate Connections is produced by the Yale Center for Environmental Communication. To learn more about climate change, visit climateconnections.org.
1: 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Now we will hear this week's campus highlights calendar with 1190 producer Ryan Korb. Take it away, Ryan.
4: 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My name is Ryan, and this is your Radio 1190 CU Boulder Campus Highlights Calendar for the week of Monday, September 21st. 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The Mid-Autumn Festival is happening at the C4C Abrams Lounge on Thursday, September 24th from 5 to 7 p.m. The festival will feature traditional mooncakes, sweet and savory foods, tea, games, and karaoke. 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And that's a wrap for this week's Radio 1190 CU Campus Highlights Calendar. 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
1: 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Have a great day.

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Especially with you.

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Blank stare light, you feel healing after the pride. 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

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We're so happy you're here with us this lovely Thursday afternoon. Now, as some of you may know, there's a hypothetical super Earth-sized planet out there in the far reaches of the Kuiper Belt, and astronomers have yet to find it. That's probably because they haven't tried looking in any of these sick beats. That's right, here at Radio 1190, we are helping out on the search for Planet Nine. And this week we'll be doing it with some hardcore favorites from the last year. I've pulled together this lovely playlist for you with help from a friend of mine. I quite like it, and I think you will too, if you like BPM over 160. So first up, we have Rush by Searle and Technicore featuring Ella.

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0: You just listened to Off the Ground, the radio mix by Winterlake. Before that was Fall Into Your Arms by Scott Brown and DMO. Before that we had Holai by Ronnie Skye, Harajuku Ray, and Sky Ray. And before that we had Shining in the Dark, the Fracas radio edit by Skiz and DeZero, and the Fallon remix of Someday by Impact and Resist. We started off the set with Rush by Searle and Technicore featuring Ella. 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Next up will be Close to You, the extended mix, also by Winterlake. But first, the concert calendar.
1: 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This is Radio 1190's concert calendar, bringing you the hottest shows in Denver and Boulder for the week of September 21st. Tuesday, September 22nd, American Football performs at the Boulder Theater in Boulder. Wednesday, September 23rd, Alice Phoebe Liu performs at the Ogden Theater in Denver. Thursday, September 24th, Erica Badu and Alchemist perform at Fillmore Auditorium in Denver. 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And coming up next month, electropop icon George Clanton plays at the Fox Theater in Boulder on October 31st. 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

You just listened to Driving Me Crazy by The First Music Collection. Before that was Paradise by DJ Weaver and DMO. Before that, we had Blue Eyes featuring Jody by B-Man and Gizbo, and we started off this set with Close to You, the extended mix by Winter Lake. Next up is Up in Smoke, the BK Edition mix by Dyson and DBL.

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Thanks for tuning in this week. We'll be back next week, and we'll be closing out today's show with Not My Type by GPF and Primate.

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You're listening to Away Game. I'm your host, Elliette. And you just heard 2x4 by Aleki's Attic. Man, it has been a wild one. I can't believe that I actually have a show now, and you're listening to the first one. How crazy is that? I can't tell you guys how excited I am to get started. And welcome to Away Game's inaugural show. I have some pretty cool stuff for you guys today. I wanted to do kind of a thesis episode, as a friend of mine calls it, which just means it's a bit disjointed, and I like all of it pretty bad. Aleki's Attic I found because I really love River Phoenix, and no one really knows that he had a band. And I really, really want people to know about it more, so you're probably going to hear more of them. Next up, we have Vanessa from Queens, from Stephen Malkmus and the Jicks, I think I'm pronouncing that right. Hope you enjoy.

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You just heard Friends of P by The Rentals. Now, I found this song pretty recently, and I was a bit late to it, but I've been getting into a lot of that, like, geek rock recently, and I don't know, I think a lot of people need to appreciate it a bit more. Next up, we have Junk Bond Trader by Elliott Smith. Now, if you know anything about me, you know that Elliott Smith is probably one of my favorite people to ever exist on planet Earth. Him and I are soulmates, so I don't know. I hope you guys appreciate him as much as I do. And here we go.

You just heard License to Confused by Sebado. I never know if I'm pronouncing that right. I do love that song. We have a lot of like alt rock kind of thing going on tonight, or this afternoon. Next up, we have Wait a Minute by Wipers. I found this song on a road trip this summer, and I probably played it 3 times in a row in like an hour, and I don't know, I had a lot of fun. A lot of these songs are like stuff that I found through very personal trips or whatever, but yeah, hope you guys enjoy. This is Wait a Minute by Wipers.

You just heard A Picture, 1996, by Strictly Ballroom. I was just talking with somebody else in the station here with me about how back in the day, my dad was also a radio DJ. Hi, Dad, if you're listening right now, at 1190. And I think that's pretty cool that I'm here too. It's kind of like, you know, legacy. Anyway, next up we have A Perfect Day Elise by PJ Harvey. If you keep listening to Away Game, we're probably going to have a lot of PJ Harvey. I love her quite dearly. Anyway, again, A Perfect Day Elise, PJ Harvey.

You just heard For Love by Lush. We're going to take a brief, like, dreamlike, whimsy goth turn and then go pretty punk. For Love kind of starts off that turn. We have La Femme and Mazzy Star. I drive a lot at night for my job, and so I usually listen to this kind of really dreamy, dissonant kind of thing. And that's where all this comes from. So next we have Nouvelle Orléans, I hope I'm pronouncing that right, by La Femme. Hope you enjoy.

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0: I mean, for a girl like her, I'd donate everything.

You just heard Blue Flower by Mazzy Star. I am a big Mazzy Star fan. They got really popular for a bit, and my pretentious self took that as a sign to steer clear of them. But I'm coming back, and I have grown past that pretentious nature, I would hope. We're going to take a bit of a shift now to Hole and a bunch of other kind of grungy punk stuff. Say what you will about them, but their album Live Through This helped me live through a lot. And yeah, this is Awful off of their album Celebrity Skin, and I hope you guys enjoy.

You just heard Oh Nina by the Muffs. We're getting to the end of the show now. I would say that we're going to try and take it down a bit, but it doesn't look like that's going to be the case. Next up, we're going to hear Love Manifesto by the Mr. T Experience. Now, I mentioned my dad being a DJ earlier. This song he introduced to me quite a bit ago. And just the Mr. T Experience in general has always reminded me of the old man. So I'm going to end it, my first show, on that. Call me a bit sentimental or whatever. And yeah, it's been a lovely time. Thank you guys so much. I cannot wait for the rest of the semester. And here we go.

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That was Away Game, and I'm your host, Elliot. It was a wonderful time. Lovely to meet y'all. Thank you.

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1: 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It's 3 o'clock here on Thursday again, and you know what time it is? It's time for some Flat Iron Two Tone. We got some oldies but some goodies in all flavors of country music. We're going to start off today's show with a little Keith Whitley and some Willie Nelson. Hear it all here coming up next.

0: that it's rained. She went away and left us all alone the way she planned. Guess we'll have to learn to get along without her if we can. Hello, ceiling.
1: Hello.
0: I'm gonna stare at you a while. You know I can't sleep.

0: And to warm us up here today for Flattering Two Tone, you heard from Keith Whitley, "Does Fort Worth Ever Cross Your Mind?" And "When You Say Nothing at All," we had a little Willie Nelson with "Hello Walls" and "Crazy." Now, call me crazy, but I don't think I've introduced myself quite yet today. I'm Randy Roundup, your host for Flattering Two Tone, bringing you the best of country music, because, as we all know, oldies are still some goodies. We're going to jump into this week's double play up next. We're going to have the Wagoner, we're going to have the Wagon Master himself, and we're also going to have the Hag in company of the Hag. You're going to hear all that after this message.
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0: In bringing our set today up to the top of the seventh, you've heard from Porter Wagoner, the Carroll County accent, Pick Me Up On Your Way, Another Day, and Another Dollar. From Merle Haggard and the Strangers, you heard The Sunny Side of My Life, Loneliness Is Eating Me Alive, and Swinging Doors. We're going to have a little seventh inning stretch here with a little message, and then we're going to jump into some Clint Black and Tracy Lawrence. Hear it all after this message.
1: 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I see you've decided to take our newly repaired elevator. Excellent choice. Don't go to the third floor. Don't have any compromising thoughts. And don't mind the bump. Enjoy your ride.

0: We ain't gonna be gone just yet, but you just heard from Clint Black. You're gonna leave me again. Tracy Lawrence with two hits with Can't Break It to My Heart and Alibis. And then Brooks and Dunn with You're Gonna Miss Me When I'm Gone. We're gonna have one more Brooks and Dunn song, and then we're gonna jump into some straight country. Then once we get around to straight country, we have a special message at the end, so stick around. Here's that message coming up next.
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Darling, I've wasted a lot of years not seeing the real you. But tonight your beauty is shining through. And I never took the time to let you know. So before he takes you away, please let me say.

After that little bit of Straight Country, before that you heard She Used to Be Mine by Brooks and Dunn. Then from George Strait, you heard You Look So Good in Love, I Like to Have That One Back, and Baby Blue. That concludes Flatter and Tudone today. 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

0: 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We're a little bit late getting started. It's 4:08 on your Thursday afternoon. That is because we've got a very special edition of the Jet Set Underground going on for the next 2 hours, featuring a special all-vinyl set from DJ Mad Monk. My friend, are you ready to take it away?
1: Yes, I am.
0: All right, let's go.

trained as a team, they can penetrate buildings, cars, trains, evade people, bullets, pretty much any countermeasure. They cannot be stopped.

0: university about a year and a half ago.
1: Has it really? So you had like just started and you came and visited the old station.
0: I did, yes.
1: And you're like, I want in on this. And we're like, yeah, okay.
0: Yeah, that's one of the first things. Visit the library and then visit the radio station.
1: You have your priorities in order, sir.
0: Yeah. My apprentice right now, Will, he walked me down to your station, and I remember that.
1: Yeah, because y'all just like stuck your head in there, and I'm like, hey, you need anything? And I was worried you all were gonna like tell me something was broken.
0: No,
1: and you're like, no, we just want to come say hi.
0: Strictly personal business.
1: So happy about that. So you're finally here. You walked in here with a giant stack of records. And they're amazing. So what did we hear in that last set? You want to walk through what we heard from the very beginning?
0: So we got three Czar Face cuts off the Czar Noir
1: so good
0: record. One of my favorites. And then we went with Les McCann, Harlem Bush Dance Strut.
1: So good.
0: Really good. Groovy song.
1: Yeah.
0: Esther Phillips.
1: Classic.
0: Home Is Where the Hatred Is.
1: Yep.
0: Stone one of my classic favorites. And we're here right now, Crusaders, Mystique Blues.
1: So good. All right. And you said you just sort of like pulled these out and, you know, like just pulled it because you just moved and like stuff's still in boxes.
0: Yeah, it's kind of a disaster still at the apartment. But yeah, I just ran out of time yesterday and put
1: yet
0: a big stack of records
1: together. And yet it sounds like you meticulously planned this. So this is amazing. If anybody wants to give us a shout, give us any thoughts, any feedback, it is 303-492-1190 or mail at jetsetunderground.com. But I'm just gonna keep letting you do your thing, sir.
0: Well, thank you very much.
1: All right, let's keep on keeping on. It's the Jet Set Underground on Radio 1190. All right.

0: you're invited to Shine on Norlin, CU Boulder's big 150th birthday bash. 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
1: I mean, for a girl like her, I'd donate everything.

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is Libra, an air sign, ruled by the planet Venus, the goddess of love and beauty. The Librans are humanitarians. They can do just about anything. Their compatible mates is Gemini, Aquarius, and also in all the other remaining signs in the solar system. Their greatest ambition is to be loved and to be given that love in return. Librans are artistic, gullible, but very peaceful. 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

0: It's a very special all vinyl edition of the Jet Set Underground here on Radio 1190. I am Iris Berkeley, but I am not the one picking out the music. We got DJ Mad Monk here in the house, who just showed up with some records that he pulled off his shelf in like 5 minutes last night and is absolutely killing it. Some mad props to you. Also, it's Libra season, so we had to get that in there. But like, what did we hear? Walk through that last set.
1: We heard a little Diggable Planets.
0: So good.
1: John Coltrane, Mr. Day off of John Coltrane Plays the Blues. Mm. The Cannonball Adderley Libra song. And we are listening to Black Disciple by Donald Byrd right now.
0: So nice. All right. And we're talking about this. I was like, so you said your mom was a Libra. You're not a Libra.
1: I am a Pisces.
0: You are a Pisces. I'm a Cancer. Which explains, like, I'm such a homebody and I just hang out at the radio station all the time. But that record goes through all the signs.
1: It really does. It's very unique. The music is phenomenal. Nice, quick, short songs.
0: Yeah.
1: Gets to the point.
0: What is your favorite that you've shared with us so far? I know that's like such a mean question because you're putting together a flow on the fly. You did not walk in here with a playlist at all.
1: It's pretty stressful, actually, to be honest with you. But so far, Mr. Day, John Coltrane Plays the Blues. I love that rhythm section that he has. Jimmy Garrison, Elvin Jones on drums. Top to bottom, that's one of my favorite jazz records of all time.
0: It's spectacular. Do you play anything yourself?
1: I dabble with the bass.
0: All right. All right. I'm the world's worst bass player, too. We should have, like, the world's worst bass recital. It'll be the best thing ever. Amazing. Well, if anybody has anything they want to share, phone number here in the studio is 303-492-1190 or mail at jetsetunderground.com. I'm going to try to keep you. I am here until 6. I'm going to try to keep you here for as long as I can get away with because I know how many records you brought.
1: Okay. So I'll do my best.
0: We'll see what we can come up with before you, because like I don't know, all y'all might be listening. 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

0: All right, my friends, it's 5:15 on your Thursday afternoon, and you are tuned into the Jet Set Underground here on Radio 1190. Y'all have just been witness to the very first radio set from DJ Mad Monk, who just showed up here with a box of records, has never done this before in his life in our studio, and just threw it down. So thank you, sir. You want to tell us about that? What was in that last set?
1: A couple Tribe Called Quest songs. Balcony Beach by Laterix.
0: Yeah.
1: Keep Trying by Groove Theory.
0: Nice. Ending it on like a nice sort of gentle 90s slow jams kind of note, which we, in the spirit of Sunday Slow Jams, which is our 9 a.m. Sunday's Slow Jam show, we are going to do our best to get you back in the studio here on the regular, maybe get you your very own show if you're up for it.
1: Yeah. I'm going to try.
0: That would be amazing. I want to give a big shout out to everybody who's called, who's written. Big ups to David for listening on his way down to the Fortet show. Glad we could be a soundtrack. And to Mark, who called, mysterious Mark, who called. Glad you enjoyed it. Keep an eye on our socials for next time we have DJ Mad Monk back in the house. But you're off to go watch some football, if I hear correctly.
1: Yes.
0: All right.
1: Yes.
0: And have a well-earned drink.
1: And have a well-earned drink, yes.
0: Amazing. Anything else you want to share with Listener Land before you head out for the night?
1: No, I that's it.
0: All right. Well, thanks so much for having you. We got some Beastie Boys in the background to gently see you out the door and on your way to your next thing. But hope to have you in here real soon now.

0: 1190. I see you've decided to take our newly repaired elevator. Excellent choice. Don't go to the third floor. Don't have any compromising thoughts. And don't mind the bump. Enjoy your ride.
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It's the Jet Set Underground. Got a little bit of Ultra Easta in here. 07's remix of Ordinary Boy. As we sail into the second half hour. Second half hour of our second hour of the Jet Set Underground. Taking down the pace just a little bit with a little bit of trip hop. Picking up off of a fantastic guest set from DJ Mad Monk. We heard Beastie Boys, Multilateral Nuclear Disarmament, and Hooverphonic, Tewiki, and Tricky with Ponderosa, a couple classics of the literature. And like I said, Ultraist in the background right now. Not quite sure what the next half an hour or so is going to take us, but if you've got thoughts, I'd love to hear them. 303-492-1190 or mail at jetsetunderground.com. I do think we've got one more 07 in us, though, so stick around. It's the Jet Set Underground here on Radio 1190.

It's the Jet Set Underground here on Radio 1190. I'm Iris Berkeley. We got Misha Pavlov in the background, trying to keep the jazzy vibes flowing after a killer set from DJ Mad Monk on the ones and twos, guesting earlier in the show. This one dates back a few years, but it's super, super good. It's called On the Hook. Before that, Dynasty Crisis was Faust 72, French band. Released two records in the early 1970s and then got a little bit more notoriety from their appearance in the Ocean's 12 soundtrack. Dexter Story before that, featuring Sudan Archives from Bahir. We heard Gold and then one from Sudan Archives on her own from her first full-length, Athena. We heard Confessions and Swim Surreal teaming up with 07. It was Don't Call It Love. Hey, speaking of love, because, like, who doesn't want to talk about love, right? We love you. Did you know that? Did you know that we love you? And we love you so much that we're going to ask you to love us back all next week. So if you have not heard, Wattage Week is coming next week. It is our once-a-semester celebration of all things Radio 1190 and your chance to show your support for the station that loves you back. 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And Thursday is Shine on Norlin. That's on the Norlin Quad. 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But back to Wattage Week. We're going to ask you to shake a little loose change out of your wallet. And in exchange, anyone who donates more than $25 gets this really sweet set of Radio 1190 themed magnetic fridge poetry, a couple of limited edition stickers, and a custom made 45 adapter for your record player hand 3D printed by DJ Miranda of Second Wind. 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I'll just stop talking, play some more music so you can mash that donate button. A little bit more Misha Pavlov, and then I got something from not the new Black Pumas, because honestly I don't really like it all that much, but the one before that, Chronicles of a Diamond. So, yeah, stick around. It's Radio 1190. It's Jet Set Underground.

And that about does it for us on tonight's edition of the Jet Set Underground here on Radio 1190. Winding things down with Tim Maia and O Camino de Bem. A little bit of Brazilian psych soul. This originally came out in 1975. I am not going to be behind the board next week, but we have an absolutely spectacular special event for Wattage Week. We're going to be having a special edition of The Epitaph from your host, Peyton Cordoba, as well as some sounds and some other music from Nick, our news director, who's going to be doing a little bit of a music turn. I think he's calling it the Prepitaph. That and all sorts of other special Wattage Week program awaits you in the next week. I'll be back in 2 weeks, but until then, be good to yourselves. Be good to each other if that first one permits. And as always, thanks for listening right here on Radio 1190. 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